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Welcome to Off the Record. I'm Brian Wise. Thank you very much for joining me on Off the Record this week, where my special guest is Taj Mahal, multi-instrumentalist, musical explorer across a whole wide range of genres, including blues, reggae, world music, etc., over the past 60 years. We spoke to Taj last year with Keb Mo about their album together, Keb Mo, their second album, and this week I'm talking to Taj about his latest album, which he recorded with the Phantom Blues Band some years ago, but is now finally released. It's titled Time, after the Bill Withers song that appears on the album. He'll tell you all about that during the interview. But before we talk to Taj, let's go back in time and hear one of his recordings with Ry Cooder from the mid-60s in their band The Rising Suns, another album that wasn't released until years after its recording.

0: Hello.
1: How are you?
0: I'm okay.
1: Thanks for joining me.
0: You're welcome.
1: Whereabouts are you at the moment?
0: I'm in Berkeley, California.
1: Hey, we last spoke when you were with Keb Moe, so it's nice to catch up again. You're going to be touring again later this year with Keb, aren't you?
0: Yep.
1: Happy birthday for last month.
0: Thank you.
1: There was a recent tribute to you at the Masonic in San Francisco, which sounded pretty spectacular. Can you tell us about that?
0: Oh, well, it was really great. It was an outpouring of really good people, you know, who really, you know, were inspired by the music that I presented over the years, and you know, came there to pay tribute to the music and to me. And so I had a wonderful time, and it was a great array of different players and people who, some of whom I didn't really know, had energy about it, and it was wonderful.
1: It was a pretty amazing lineup, Taj. I mean, Van Morrison was there?
0: Yeah. Well, these are people I know, you know. I mean, well, whether everybody else knows that I know them, I mean, Van and I go back way back when I first heard him on the radio and knew that he was somebody I really would want to meet because of his energy and you know, he was with that group, Them. And they had that song, Gloria, out. I heard it on the radio. Said, whoever these boys are, they know music and they know what they're doing.
1: Wow, that's going back a long way. How and when did you first meet him?
0: Back
1: in the 60s?
0: I met his music back then.
1: Yeah.
0: You know, when he came out toward the end of the 60s, you know, and then I, you know, once I knew he was the guy that sang with Them, because I recognized his voice, and you know, Brown Eyed Girl, and different stuff, TV Sheets, you know, and different stuff, but you know, and I was always amazed that he knew that song, TV Sheets, which was a John Lee Hooker song, you know. But then I got to really understand, you know, Northern Soul and the big blues explosion in the UK.
1: It's a wonderful tribute to you that so many of those people came to that concert. It must have been amazing for you.
0: Well, yeah. I mean, hearing all the different people, one of the people that really that stuck way out was Ruby Amanfu, and she picked a couple of really good tunes. She picked Blackjack Davy, and she picked one other song, and I could hear by the way she rendered the song, she had listened to it really clear. She really fastened herself around what the song was. And many other people played. They brought their own versions of the tunes and all of this as well. But it was really nice to hear somebody who, took the original tune and put themselves into it and brought something new.

0: G'day, this is Taj Mahal, and you're listening to Off The Record.
1: Also, congratulations on your Lifetime Achievement Award from the Grammys last year.
0: Yeah, well, thank you.
1: That must have been, well, not only an accolade, but it's interesting that you've just celebrated a birthday, and I was thinking about why musicians just keep on doing it. I saw Bob Dylan last month in the States, and he's just turned 85, and I guess, what else do you do? It's what you do, isn't it?
0: Well, yeah, it's not like that. It's not what, for me it's not what else could I do. It's that the, you know, music is a commercial venture here in the United States. That's how it's been presented to people, you know, through the lens of how much money you can make on this artist and how many times can you multiply it and sell all these different widgets and whatever, you know. And that's not really what music is to me. Music has not a history, but an artistry, you know, which goes way back. You know, our genus as Homo sapiens from the continent of Africa goes like back 7 million years. And in recent times, particularly a lot of the music that has developed in recent times has come from that which came over with Africans who were from the Songhai Empire, from the, you know, the Congolese drumming, from the Nigerian drumming, from the Yoruba, you know, and that, you know, when you get that signal from your DNA, it's like it's all a part of it. You know, when I was in Africa, I never forget, I had an exchange with a young man who came, was friendly, came up and said, yeah, you know, he heard the music and liked the music. But that wasn't what he was concerned. He says, well, what do you do? And I said, well, I'm a musician. He says, yes, but what do you do? And I'm like, well, what do you, I thought to myself, what is he actually asking me? And after about the third time when he said that, I said, I'm a farmer. Oh, okay. He was fine with that. But, you know, it's like with him, his quip was that, you know, music, everybody play music, you know. And then there are griots who, you know, are living libraries of you know, genealogy and great deeds being done and things of that nature like that, you know. So, yeah, I mean, and this was before I had the opportunity to... Well, it was after I had the opportunity to connect with Alhaji Bayakante from the Gambia, and because I knew that there was something that was in the music that was here that was still connected to the music that was there, and it connects big with the Koras and the Ngonis and the Khalam and the Kaunting and the Bolon and the Kamalangoni and, you know, that sort of Mandinka sound, you know, which comes through, you know, like in Elizabeth Cotton, Mrs. Etta Baker, Reverend Gary Davis, you know, Blind Blake, Blind Boar Fuller, John Jackson, Robert Wilkins, and also very differently, but also finger picking is Mississippi John Hurt. I can play almost any Mississippi John Hurt song next to a choral player. He hears the melody go by one time, and the next time he's improvising over what it is that we do.
1: There's obviously a direct connection between African music and Delta blues, and you've also recorded an album with Tumani Diabate in the past,
0: yeah.
1: and I believe that's going to be re-released.
0: Yes, it is.
1: Fantastic.
0: It's up for releasing. Yeah, they're going to do quite. I think it's going to be a two album set with a great book about the same size of the album, and then there's also going to be a DVD making of, and, you know, various interviews with people about that, because for me that was, you know, I jumped over 500 years and was able to connect with the unbroken tradition of the griots, you know, the Malian griots.

0: G'day, this is Taj Mahal, and you're listening to Off the Record.
1: It's another example of the breadth of your music. I mean, you haven't had... There are no boundaries in your music, are there? There's, you know, African music, blues, reggae, country, you know, there's all sorts of influences. Where did that first come from? Was that what were you listening to when you were young? Was it the influence of your parents?
0: Well, the influence of my parents really was about us as Africans in the diaspora. Mm. So when everybody thinks it's the individual things that I'm putting out there that I'm going to, I'm saying that it all goes back to the movement of Africans off the continent into the so-called New World in South America, Central America, the Caribbean, and the southern part of the United States. You know, and so, you know, to me, it's like, if these are relatives. You know, as a young child, listening to music that came from other parts of the world, you know, I could always tell when it led back to Africa because there was a certain feel, certain tone. It hit me in a certain part of my spirit, my soul, my, you know, my musical inclination. And that's all I'm doing. I'm just, is that here? You know, this is what it is. And here are all the places that it goes. And here are all the different, I mean, you know, salsa, son, you know, candomblé. You know, bomba, plena, you know, samba, choro, you know, cumbia, bachata, calypso, reggae. All of them are all fully based in African sensibility and music and rhythm, you know. So I was taught, you know, that this was great stuff. You know, and I never thought that it wasn't. It wasn't something that you heard every day. The contemporary people didn't talk that way. But, you know, eventually as time gotten on, people finally relaxed their walls and realized that, yeah, without African, you know, contribution, the music is whatever it is. Nothing wrong with it as it is, but we created something.

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1: The new album is titled Time, and I suppose we become more aware of time as we become older, don't we? So it's kind of appropriate.
0: Yeah, I mean, it's about how to deal with it. You know, I mean, I think that it's unfortunate that Western man thinks that you know, time is linear, and it's not. It's cyclical. Mm. You know, the women always know that. Talk to them, they'll tell you something different, you know, and they'll give you a different perspective on it. But yeah, it's, for me, I mean, time, you know, we got the nod from Bill Withers himself. And then after it was recorded and it was presented to his wife, she gave the nod, you know, saying that's wonderful, sounds great. She loved what she was hearing. And, you know, we were excited by that, you know. But what I thought was really, really incredible that Bill had a tremendous amount of songs that were unreleased and every one of them different. You know, he never had like a pattern that he put songs out. Each one was different.
1: Did you know Bill?
0: Yeah.
1: Right.
0: I did. He always said that when he first came to California and he was listening around, he ran into what I was doing and he thought I was, you know, somebody he really liked to get to know because I had my own ideas about what I was doing with music and wasn't afraid to put them out there. I wasn't copying everybody else, you know.
1: And of course, he retired from, you were talking about the music industry, he retired from the music industry because he just didn't want to do what people wanted to
0: do. You were trying to tell him. I mean, here the man is successful on his own hand, and you got people telling you, you know, you need to add some background singers. You need an outstanding, you know, rock guitarist to be playing with you. You need some synthesizers and some horns. And for God's sake, speed up your tempos. I mean, this is the music comes to the man. He puts it out as it comes to him, and somebody's going to tell you to change it up. They've been successful at you know, controlling what the music is for generations. I was not to be controlled by that bunch of people.
1: Yeah.
0: And if it meant that, you know, people would know me or not know me, I was still going to do what I'm doing.

Taj Mahal and the Phantom Blues Band, and their version of the Bill Withers song Time, which Taj originally found as a demo, and with the permission of Bill Withers' family, of course Bill passed away some years ago, he was able to expand that song, and it's the title track of Taj's latest album. Before that, we heard You Put the Whammy on Me, as well as Queen Bee from Taj and Tumani Diabati from the album Coolanjan, which they recorded together and which is shortly to be re-released. Karina from The Natural Blues with Jesse Ed Davis on guitar, released back in 1968. And Candyman, the Reverend Gary Davis song from The Rising Suns, Taj Mahal and Rai Kuda. You're listening to Off the Record with Brian Wise. We're talking to Taj Mahal. He's our special guest this week on Off the Record. Let's return to the interview, but first of all, let's hear a track from one of Taj's early albums. This is Giant Step, the Old Folks from At Home album, and this is the title track, which is a Carole King, Jerry Goffin number, Take a Giant Step.

0: I refer to it as a new album, but it was recorded some time ago, wasn't it?
1: Yeah. Our biggest problem, the whole album wasn't. It was recorded over a period of time, probably like from 2012, different times. We were really looking for a good distribution. And then, COVID came along ultimately and kind of like shut everything down. And we had some finishing touches to do. And whenever we got an opportunity to come in and, clear up a vocal or do something different, or say we like what we heard, and then get together, get all the songs together. And there's only four songs that didn't appear on this record because it would have been too many songs on it, But we had Loving Cup, Back Assward, Zulu, maybe five. G.I. Jive. G.I. Jive was supposed to be on the 2008 Maestro album, but too many songs. And this album, we had Zulu, and we also did

0: you know, said that they didn't want to change what John's legacy was and to leave his music intact. And fair enough, that's why we asked. We wouldn't have put it out there and, you know, had people to be upset with it. But there were four tunes, like I say. Oh, yeah, Lovin' Cup and Bass Ackroyd, G.I. Jive and Blue Train were the ones that didn't end up on this. And Blue Train will never be on an album. But the other three, figure out a way to put them together and have them be something that's an extra that could be, something that you could go online and download it.
1: Who produced it? I presume.
0: I would say between Larry Fulcher, Tony Brownigal, and Johnny Lee Shell. I mean, basically, you know, within the band. It wasn't outside of the band. We didn't have an outside producer.
1: I'm talking of connections. There's a fantastic version of Talkin' Blues with Ziggy Marley. It must have been nice to get together with Ziggy, because you had quite an influence on his father, didn't you?
0: Oh, I don't know if I had an influence on him. He certainly had. He certainly influenced me with his. I mean, I championed him with his ability. He was somebody I was looking for. I just knew there had to be some young man down there in the Caribbean who was listening with some big ears, you know, and had ideas that, you know, have a global reach. And here he came, you know, and my 1975 album, More Roots, I included one of his tunes on there, which was Slave Driver. But I wasn't the first here, probably, first black man in the U.S. that got involved with him. Johnny Nash did quite a bit and helped him out, you know, organize his Cayman music. I think Johnny Nash also was the first person that published his songs, you know. So, yeah, it was real good. All good, you know.

0: Hall, and you're listening to Off the Record.
1: Just talking about some of the other songs, I was delighted to see that there's a version, and a terrific version, of the Charles Sheffield song "It's Your Voodoo Working," which is an Excello classic.
0: Yeah,
1: I love that song, and the voice at the end that you use reminds me a little bit of Captain Beefheart, with that growl at the end of the song that you use.
0: Yeah, well, that sound is really deep within the Delta.
1: Mm.
0: You know, it goes back to to Charlie Patton, and then the Howlin' Wolf. And also, if you go to the townships in South Africa, there's a guy named Malathini.
1: Mm.
0: And Malathini and the Mahotela Queens, you know, it's like, you know, you know. I mean, that's the raw end of it. And then it's like, I want everywhere, you know, it's a masking voice, which oftentimes there's a person in the village who, when they have a ceremony, has a ceremonial garb that he puts on that you can't see him, but he uses that voice. So it's been around a long time. But you know Captain Beefheart. I know Charlie Patton and Howlin' Wolf, and that's where that voice comes from. But right. I knew Beefheart quite well. He was a good friend of Brad Cooter's, and around during those days when we were in the Rising Suns. And he used to always ask people, how does Taj get that sound in his voice? I'm a little pimp with my head gas back. Yeah.
1: Captain Beefheart made more money out of his art than he did out of the music that he made.
0: I'm sure he did.

0: G'day, this is Taj Mahal, and you're listening to Off the Record, music that melts in your mind, because the blues will give you back your soul.
1: It's Your Voodoo Working. I love that song. It was originally released by Charles Sheffield on the Excello label back in the 60s, and that's Taj Mahal and the Phantom Blues Band reinterpreting it on the latest album from Taj, Time. We also heard Talkin' Blues, a duet with Ziggy Marley on Taj's new album. We went back in time before that, Take a Giant Step, from the Giant Step The Old Folks at Home album. You're listening to Off the Record with Brian Wise. Let's continue our interview and play the final part of our discussion with Taj Mahal. And let's start off this segment of the interview with a track from the latest album, Time. This is Rowdy Blues.

0: 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This is Taj Mahal, and you're listening to Off the Record.
1: Let me ask you about one of the other songs on the album that I think is a terrific version of a song that I think goes back to 1929, according to the liner notes, Rowdy Blues by Kid Bailey, who I'd never heard of until I saw this song.
0: Oh, yeah?
1: Mm.
0: Yeah, it's a good tune. Well, Kid Bailey and Willie Brown and that bunch right around in there has some just great ways of playing. Yeah, I love Rowdy Blues. And all that style of blues is just phenomenal, you know, for me, you know.
1: And there's another song that apparently is 100 years old that's Wild About My Lovin'.
0: From 1926.
1: So,
0: yeah.
1: You obviously have done a deep dive to sort of bring these songs to the fore for the album.
0: Well, I never heard Jim Jackson's version of the song. In fact, I only heard it maybe like in within the last year or 8 months, heard his version. First time I ever heard the song, I was in the Club 47 in Cambridge, Massachusetts, and the Jim Question Band was on stage, and Jeff Muldaur sang it. And immediately, you know, I just liked the way it swung, the lyrics, the story, you know, the swing, the tone. And then the next time, which I had never heard that version of it, was with the Lovin' Spoonful with John Sebastian.
1: Right.
0: They kind of did a rollicking jug band version of it. And then when I got a hold to it, you know, finally they said I was doing it because it marinated with me for, it was back in the 60s when I saw, heard Jeff Muldaur do that. And I never heard I don't remember hearing the Lovin' Spoonful version of it. But yeah, the song was all the way, you know, I thought it was just such a great tune, you know. And then, you know, I found rather than, you know, again, rather than copy what's there, create another vehicle musically to place those lyrics in. And I, you know, went toward the Caribbean and gave it that kind of Caribbean touch to it.

0: G'day, this is Taj Mahal, and you're listening to Off the Record.
1: There's one more song I'd like to ask you about, Sweet Lorene, by it's an Otis Redding, Isaac Hayes composition, which is really, you know, you do it, which he recorded back in 1966, but you do a great version of that. It's almost a tribute to Otis.
0: I love Otis. If I want to be excited about it, you know, tip on and tune anybody, you know, it's like really calling the spirits up and bring them out, you know.

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1: You were talking about mentioning your early albums, and I was recently, well, last year in Tulsa, Oklahoma, at the Bob Dylan Center, where they had an exhibition on Jesse Ed Davis, who played on at least four of your albums, and it was great to see him getting recognition for his work.
0: Yeah, most definitely. I mean, that guy was, it only took me a minute and a half hearing him to know he was the guy I wanted to play music with. You know, because he wasn't just saying, look, I sound just like B.B. King. Look, I sound just like Albert King. Look, I sound just like T-Bone Walker. Wonderful, son. I'm glad you do. What do you sound like? You know, who are you? You know, that's the foundation. So now let me hear what you're doing, you know. And, so Jesse Davis had own sound, amazing ideas. And I mean, he helped shape a lot of those songs into what they became,
1: I think he might have ended up playing on the rock and roll circus, which you were involved in, and you met the Rolling Stones sort of, I think they went and saw you at the Whiskey A Go-Go and sort of invited you to England, and that sort of was a sort of more exposure for your career even early on, given that sort of the British invasion of America, it paid off dividends for you in that regard, didn't it?
0: Well, that would have been wonderful if they had put it out. It came out probably almost, we recorded that in 68.
1: Mm.
0: That didn't come out until about 20, 22, 23, 24 years later.
1: Yeah.
0: So a lot of people didn't get to see it. It was kind of like an underground thing that you could see,
1: It must have been a pretty amazing experience.
0: Oh, yeah. I mean, we were treated, they did it as best as possibly could be done. It was absolutely wonderful.

0: G'day, this is Taj Mahal, and you're listening to Off the Record.
1: Hey, Taj, how's your health going?
0: Pretty good. You know, 84, doing what I can.
1: It's pretty amazing to think that you are still touring, Bob Dylan's still touring, the Rolling Stones are about to release a brand new album and they might go out on tour. That's longevity, isn't it?
0: Hopefully it is. Yeah.
1: Are we likely to see you back in Australia? I mean, it's a long way to travel, I guess.
0: Well, I can't think of, when's the last time we were down there? Maybe, I guess it must have been before COVID.
1: Yeah, I mean,
0: we were trying to set up something that would work, you know, like Japan, Australia, New Zealand, Hawaii, you know, back to the States, or Hawaii, Japan, Australia, New Zealand, Hawaii, back to the States. You know, love to do Fiji. Yeah, we went down there one time and played and had one, you know, great time playing. But I had gone down a few different times. I really love that place, you know.
1: Thanks, Taj. Thank you very much.
0: You're very welcome, sir.
1: See you later. Bye.
0: All right. Bye-bye.
2: She caught my eye at Smokey Joe's Cafe. I used to sit and watch her swing.

Taj Mahal and the Phantom Blues Band from their latest album, Time, Crazy About a Jukebox. And that concludes our interview with Taj Mahal, talking about the album and other aspects of his career. The other tracks we heard during part three of the interview, Ain't That a Lot of Love, from the Rock and Roll Circus. Taj Mahal appeared at that with the Rolling Stones, and Jesse Ed Davis on guitar on that track. Before that, Sweet Loreen, an Otis Redding David Porter composition that Taj has included on the latest album, Time, Wild About My Lovin', and Rowdy Blues, also from the latest album, which is available now. I hope you've enjoyed our interview with Taj Mahal and enjoyed the music that we've been playing from the latest album and from earlier in Taj's career. Thanks very much for joining me on Off the Record this week, brought to you on the satellite network of the Community Broadcasting Association of Australia and supported by the Community Broadcasting Foundation. I'll be back with you next week. Have a great week.

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1: Hello, I'm David Cameron. Parts of Sydney's CBD have been closed off due to a protest by the Palestine Action Group. Demonstrators gathered outside Town Hall as the New South Wales Labor Party hosts its annual conference. Pop superstar Taylor Swift and the American football player Travis Kelce have married in a massive ceremony at Madison Square Garden in New York. Streets in central Manhattan were temporarily closed to traffic, while excited fans gathered nearby, braving a sweltering heatwave. The BBC's Nada Tawfiq is there.
2: Confirmation of the marriage came hours after around 1,000 guests gathered at the Madison Square Garden Arena, including Ed Sheeran and Hugh Grant. Taylor Swift's publicist revealed that the ceremony was officiated by the comedian Adam Sandler, who's a friend of the couple. They did not have bridesmaids or groomsmen. Instead, the pop star's brother, Austin Swift, served as Taylor's man of honor, and Travis Kelce's brother, Jason, was his best man. The pair chose Christian Dior to design their outfits, marking the first time the fashion house has created a couture wedding dress for a world-renowned celebrity. The wedding celebrations are expected to last well into the early morning here in New York.
1: Some of Australia's land carers will be recognised for making a lasting difference to communities and the environment. Landcare Australia is reminding communities nominations for its 2026 State and Territory Awards will close at the end of this month. CEO Dr. Shane Norrish says these workers include farmers, volunteers and teachers.
3: We need to recognise that Landcare operates across a whole range of different environmental settings, across different landscapes. It's not just Landcare groups, but it also is important to recognise the role of coast care groups, bush care groups, and of course traditional owners and First Nations groups are also eligible to apply for this and obtain some recognition for the great work that they do.
1: Poland's Prime Minister has warned that the coming months could prove critical for his country in the face of threats from Russia. Donald Tusk was responding to media reports that Moscow was planning an armed provocation in Poland to test the resolve of Ukraine's NATO allies. Mr. Tusk says the danger could not be underestimated.
4: Poland is preparing very intensively for various scenarios. I have no intention of scaring anyone, but the coming months, not least because of the somewhat changing nature of the war in Ukraine, could prove truly critical. These concerns are particularly palpable in the Baltic states. Let us not be afraid. We are preparing for various situations, but we must not underestimate the threat.
1: Translation by the BBC. Tonight's Super Netball Grand Final at the John Cain Arena in Melbourne sees the Melbourne Vixens play the Adelaide Thunderbirds. The Vixens are looking to secure a back-to-back title, while the Thunderbirds finished on top of the table to land their third Grand Final spot in 4 years. Adelaide co-captain Shamira Sterling-Humphrey says she doesn't think Melbourne will have too much of a home advantage.
5: We've played here numerous times, so yeah, we're going to treat it like home, and we have over 2,500 of our members that we know are coming over here to watch, so that won't be an issue for us.
1: And Australia is out of the FIFA World Cup, losing to Egypt in a penalty shootout. The match was tied at 1-1 after extra time, but the Socceroos lost the shootout 4-2. Argentina have survived a scare, defeating Cabo Verde 3-2 in extra time.
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song Blue from Joni Mitchell, her title track from her Blue album released in June 1971. The album itself was produced and written by Joni Mitchell. And that blue song with Joni on piano was her song dedicated to her friend James Taylor. The album Blue by Joni Mitchell has been widely regarded by music critics as one of the greatest albums of all time. The New York Times, in January 2000, chose Blue as one of the 25 albums that represented turning points and pinnacles in 20th century popular music. In 2020, the Blue album by Joni Mitchell was rated the third greatest album of all time in Rolling Stone's list of the 500 greatest albums of all time. That was the highest entry, of course, by a female artist. We'll take another track off that album, this time the song Carey. And she has some assistance here from Stephen Stills on acoustic guitar and bass. Joni Mitchell and Carey.

the tropical sounds of American Jack Johnson with Don't Look Now, a track off his Meet the Moonlight album he released in June 2022. Jack Johnson was born in Hawaii and still lives there and has built a recording studio for recording his albums, a converted garage, allowing him to record his music right by the ocean in Hawaii. And that lends itself to putting together some very relaxing music. Here's another track from that album in that vein, the song Calm Down, Jack Johnson.

today we'll be celebrating some of the events that took place in the month of June. We'll be celebrating the great musical anniversaries of that month. We'll hear from the likes of the Beatles, Neil Young, the Dave Miller Set, Bob Dylan, the Mamas and the Papas, Scott McKenzie, Crosby, Stills and Nash, and a whole lot more. On June the 4th, 1969, a musical opened in Sydney at King's Cross at the Metro Theatre. It starred Reg Livermore and Australia's own John Waters. That musical was to go for some 4 years. Over 1,700 performances were given. The name of the musical? The rock musical Hair.

two songs there from that rock musical here. Aquarius, Let the Sunshine In by The Fifth Dimension, and Good Morning Star Shine from the magical voice of Oliver there. Two of the better known songs from here. You're with Mike on Valley FM.

continuing our celebration of some of the musical events of the month of June. On June 6, 1962, the Beatles did their very first audition at Abbey Road for the producer, George Martin, and they performed these two songs.

The Beatles there with Ask Me Why and P.S. I Love You. Now, on June the 6th in 1968, there was a tragic event in the United States. Senator Bobby Kennedy was assassinated in Los Angeles, just aged 42. Singer Maura Nyro wrote a song in reaction to Robert Kennedy's assassination. She composed the song within 48 hours of hearing the news, and the song gained national attention when the Fifth Dimension released this great rendition of that song.

0: authority has just sent me a message that we've been here too long already. So, my thanks to all of you, and now it's on to Chicago, and let's win there.
1: Senator Kennedy has been shot. Is that possible?
2: Oh, my God.
3: Like it or not, we live in times of danger and uncertainty. That is the way he lived. That is what he leaves us. My brother need not be idealized or enlarged in death beyond what he was in life. Be remembered simply as a good and decent man. He saw wrong and tried to right it. Saw suffering and tried to heal it. Saw war and tried to stop it. Those of us who loved him and who take him to his rest today, pray that what he was to us, what he wished for others, will someday come to pass for all the world. As he said many times, in many parts of this nation, those he touched and who sought to touch him. Some men see things as they are and say why. I dream things that never were and say why not.

Crosby, Stills and Nash. We're long time gone, and David Crosby of the group is quoted as saying, "This song was written the night Bobby Kennedy was killed. I believed in him because he said he wanted to make some positive changes in America. I was already angry about Jack Kennedy being killed, and it boiled over into this song when they lost his brother too."

0: On June 9, 1949, the film Neptune's Daughter was released. It starred the famed swimmer Esther Williams and also the actor Red Skelton. The song from the movie that became famous and won an Academy Award in 1949 for best song was titled Baby It's Cold Outside.
1: Baby, it's cold outside.
2: I've got to go away.
1: Baby, it's cold outside.
2: This evening has been
1: hoping that you drop
2: so
1: in.
2: Very nice.
1: I'll hold your hands. They're just like ice.
2: My mother will start to worry.
1: Beautiful, what's your
2: My
1: hurry?
2: My father will be pacing the floor.
1: Listen to the fireplace
2: so
1: roar.
2: So really, I'd better scurry.
1: Beautiful, please don't
2: Well,
1: hurry.
2: Maybe just a half a drink more.
1: Put some records on while I fall.
2: The neighbors might
1: But maybe
2: think.
1: It's bad out there.
2: Say, what's in this drink?
1: Perhaps to be had out there.
2: I wish I knew how.
1: Your eyes are like stars right now.
2: To break this spell.
1: I'll take your hat. Your hair looks swell.
2: I ought to say no, no, no.
1: Mind if I move any closer?
2: At least I'm gonna say that I tried.
1: What's the sense of hurting my pride?
2: I really...

0: lucky that you dropped
1: so
0: in.
1: So nice and warm.
0: Look out the window at that storm.
1: My sister will be suspicious.
0: Gosh, your lips look delicious.
1: My brother will be there at the door.
0: Waves upon a tropical shore.
1: My maintenance, mind is fishy.
0: Gosh, your lips are delicious.
1: Or maybe just a cigarette more.
0: Never such a pleaser before.

0: How can you do this thing to me?
1: You're bound to be charged tomorrow.
0: Think of my lifelong sorrow.
1: At least there will be plenty of plies.
0: If you got pneumonia and die,
1: I really can't
0: get over that old doubt.
1: Ah, but it's cold outside.
2: On June 11, 1964, the Beatles arrived in Australia, in Sydney. And that Beatles tour changed the landscape of Australian popular music. The Beatles visited Australia as part of their world tour, and they were greeted by a crowd of an estimated 300,000 people by the time they got to Adelaide later in the month.

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great live performances from the Beatles there. Just great to hear them live there with Wanna Hold Your Hand and She Loves You. Now, in response to the Beatles tour, many Australian instrumental and surf bands adapted by adding vocals over guitars, and a host of new bands formed in Australia. The first wave of British-inspired beat bands tended towards a pop-orientated sound of the Mersey Beat, led by the Beatles. Here's one of the Aussie groups that took part in that revolution in music in the mid-60s. They were called the Decoys, and they were heavily influenced by the Beatles' sound. In 1966, they had this song, Bad Times.

0: behave yourself.
1: That was the Twilights there. They formed in Adelaide in 1965. Glenn Shorrock of Little River Band fame was on lead vocals in those days. And Glenn was born in Kent in the UK. And the Twilights, the band, they first got work playing Beatles covers. And that was one of them. That was Bad Boy, which the Beatles had recorded in 1965. And that was a Twilights recording from 1966. 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And we're celebrating some musical events that have taken place in the month of June.

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1: In June 1967, the dates of June 16 to 18, in San Francisco, the Monterey Pop Festival was held. It was a big event featuring rock music stars and legends from across the USA and also overseas. Music writer Rusty DeSoto has said, Monterey Pop Festival 1967 was a seminal event featuring the debut performances of bands that would shape the history of rock and affect popular culture from that day forward. The county fairgrounds in Monterey, California had been home to folk, jazz and blues festivals for many years. But in the weekend of June 16 to 18, 1967, this was the first time it was used to showcase rock music. Let's take a few songs that were performed at Monterey 67. First up, a song especially written for the event and performed by Scott McKenzie.

some songs that were performed at the Monterey Pop Festival in June 1967. We heard In Order, Scott McKenzie on vinyl there with his signature song San Francisco, just summed up the whole period and the time and the event. Jefferson Airplane with Somebody to Love, and the Mamas and Papas there with California Dreamin', three songs that were performed at the Monterey Pop Festival. In 1966, the first double rock album was released. It was a Bob Dylan album titled Blonde on Blonde.

songs from Bob Dylan there off his Blonde on Blonde double album. Came out in June 1966. Just Like a Woman, we just heard, and before that we heard I Want You. Continuing our celebration of musical events from the month of June, Neil Young, the famed American singer-songwriter, formerly from Canada, wrote this song about racism in the American South with references to slavery and the Ku Klux Klan.

that was two songs from Neil Young. First up, we heard Southern Man, and then Alabama. Alabama was a follow-up to Neil's first song there, Southern Man. The Canadian-born Neil Young hated the idea of racism and spoke out loudly about his feelings on racism. But in his 2012 autobiography, Waging Heavy Peace, Neil Young said of these two songs, "I don't like my words when I listen to it today. They could be easily misconstrued and were not fully thought out." On the 24th of June 1974, a southern rock band by the name of Lynyrd Skynyrd released a single called Sweet Home Alabama, and it was released in response to Neil Young's two songs, Southern Man and Alabama. And some of the lyrics in the Lynyrd Skynyrd song take a jab at Neil Young. In particular, "I hope Neil Young will remember Southern Man, don't need him around anyhow." Young had written his songs, Southern Man and Alabama, which imply that people in the American South

The feud between Lynyrd Skynyrd and Neil Young was always good-natured, apparently. Good-natured fun, and they were actually mutual fans. Neil Young was quite happy with Sweet Home Alabama. He's credited as being said, "They play it like they mean it, that's for sure. I'm proud to have my name in a song like theirs." With Mike on Valley FM 89.5. Now, on the 25th of June 1967, there was a program put together for television, Our World, and it was the first live global television link. It was watched by over 400 million people in 25 countries. The program was broadcast by satellite. The Beatles were part of the show, and this song was their contribution.

continuing our celebration of some of the events of the month of June there. That was Blind Faith and Can't Find My Way Home. Blind Faith were a supergroup out of the UK, and they consisted of bands members from other great groups that were around at the time. Eric Clapton and Ginger Baker joined Blind Faith from their former group Cream, legendary Cream rock band, and Steve Winwood joined Blind Faith from his group Traffic, which were also pioneering rock artists in the mid to late 60s. And they formed a group called Blind Faith and debuted before some 100,000 fans in a widely anticipated concert in London's Hyde Park on the 7th of June in 1969. Here's Blind Faith with a live track, Presence of the Lord.

On June the 5th, 2014, a movie was released called Love and Mercy, and it covered the highs and lows of the Beach Boy, Brian Wilson, a biographical film about Brian Wilson's life as leader of the Beach Boys and his life after he left the Beach Boys.

the magical sound of Brian Wilson from the film Love and Mercy, released in June 2014.

Neil Diamond with Beautiful Noise, the opening track from his 1976 album of the same name. And that was released on the 11th of June in 76 for Neil Diamond. And it was produced, that album, by one of the band members, Robbie Robinson. Robbie Robinson gives a different feel to the music of Neil Diamond on this album. Just quote from you, the liner notes of the vinyl LP. And Neil Diamond says, "This album is a series of recollections seen through the eyes of a young songwriter making his way through the streets of New York City in the early 1960s. It's made up of people, places and events from a period which some have called a renaissance of the American spirit, others the beginning of a new age of decadence. Whatever history calls it, the early 60s opened the door to a new wave of consciousness for most of those who passed through its beautiful but noisy portals." End of quote from Neil Diamond. We'll take another track from that album, if you know what I mean.

Wendy Saddington, that song that she recorded in the early 1970s. Sadly, Wendy Saddington left us on the 21st of June in 2013, and she passed away in Melbourne. But in the late 60s and early 70s, Wendy Saddington was Australia's first female rock and roll superstar. She seemed to appear in a wild black afro hairdo, and she had a beautiful soul rendering voice, and she fronted bands like the Blues Rockers Chain, and with that heavy blues that they played, she held her place in front of them and stood her ground and sang over the top of them. Certainly a great blues artist from that period. She became known as the Queen of Soul and Blues, and some argue that she was perhaps Australia's greatest blues singer that Australia has produced. Inspired many other musicians along the way as well. One of the girls that was inspired by her was the Vinyl's front woman, Chrissy Amphlett, who as a teenager used to sneak into clubs and watch her perform and marvel at Wendy Saddington for not being show busy in her outlook, but just being a natural singer and musician, and a great ambassador for blues she was in Australia at that time, and inspired Chrissy Amphlett in the Divinals many decades later. Here's a song from Chrissy Amphlett and the Divinals.

Chrissy Amphlett and the Divinyls there, and Chrissy Amphlett continuing the tradition, the rock tradition of Wendy Saddington. Another female Australian singer that was inspired by Wendy Saddington was Renee Geyer. And Renee Geyer did open for a few times for Wendy Saddington in the 70s when she was starting out. And a quote from Renee Geyer says, recalling her idol, "She was Australia's pioneer soul singer who paved the way for people like me."

Russell Morris there with an acoustic version of his big hit, The Real Thing, which was released on the 21st of June in 1969. Number one song for Russell Morris, produced by Molly Meldrum. And it led the peak of Australian psychedelic music in that era. Now, Molly Meldrum has been quoted with reference to the production of that song. Molly Meldrum has been quoted as saying he was trying to record a song that was Donovan's Hurdy Gurdy Man meets the Beatles song, I Am the Walrus.

Some of the amazing psychedelic sounds coming out of Britain in the late 60s. Hurdy-Gurdy Man from Donovan and I Am the Walrus from the Beatles and Molly Meldrum. Those two songs, great influence for him in producing Russell Morris's The Real Thing. And as a matter of fact, Russell Morris has been quoted as saying that Molly Meldrum told him, "We're going to record this song, Real Thing, like Hurdy-Gurdy Man meets I Am the Walrus." And you can hear those influences in those songs. Another major influence on Molly Meldrum's production of the Russell Morris song Real Thing was a song by the Small Faces, which had a lot of phasing, a lot of distorted sound in it, and that song was Ichiku Park.

real thing there. The full production by Molly Meldrum. Song written by Johnny Young, Brian Cadd, ex the group and ex Axiom on organ and piano. Don Moody also from the group on bass guitar. Roger Hicks on acoustic guitar, but particularly the lead in to the song. He was in the group The Zoot, and a host of other Australian musicians there on that full production of Molly Meldrum's, Russell Morris's The Real Thing. 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

said, and it's queer, 'tis the very same glass that he drank from last year. His name's on the glass, you can read it like print.

Russell Morris there with Australian musicians John Schumann and Broderick Smith and their rendition of the Henry Lawson verse, Glass on the Bar. Henry Lawson, born on the 17th of June, another one to celebrate in this month, the 17th of June in 1867. And those three great Australian musicians brings this edition of Celebration to a conclusion today. It has been good to have your company and trust you have enjoyed the show. Enjoy the rest of the weekend.

0: This is your captain speaking. We're about to hit some strong turbulence, so please fasten your seat. Oh, hang on. I just got a video of my son with our dog. Hey, look at that.
1: Imagine the pilot of a plane putting lives at risk like this. Yet some people think it's still okay to text and drive. Texting takes your eyes off the road, risking your life and the lives of others. 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
3: My wife has been diagnosed with diabetes, and I'm trying to encourage her to get some exercise. 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
4: 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Regular physical activity can become an enjoyable part of your day, resulting in long-term benefits to your diabetes and your overall health. Getting regular physical activity and not smoking are both very important to the health of people with diabetes. Physical activity helps to improve the body's response to insulin, which can lower blood glucose levels. It will also help you to control your weight, lower your blood pressure, and improve your cholesterol, which reduces the risk of heart disease. It's recommended that you aim to spend a total of at least 30 minutes on most, if not all, days of the week, doing some form of moderate intensity physical activity. Remember to talk to your doctor about the types of physical activity that will be best for you.

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0: So, there's more to ABBA than you think.
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0: Today we're going to talk about Mamma Mia, Here We Go Again, which is the wonderful sequel to the original Mamma Mia movie.
1: Released in 2018 to rave reviews. Well, Alison, it's going to be a fun show.
0: It is. To get us underway, we're going to play Bumblebee from the ABBA Voyage album.

0: You're listening to the Gimme Gimme Gimme Show, and we are talking about Mamma Mia. Here we go again.
1: And what a fun movie it was too.
0: Wasn't it ever? Just song after song after song, just getting thrown in there.
1: And quite a good storyline too. I actually loved the storyline, and I liked the way that they had some fantastic actors performing the before and after back in history. And
0: it's definitely a flashback, isn't it? They're going back in time to when our lead characters from the original movie were 20, 21 kind of age, and what they did and got up to, which was being young people, having fun and travelling the world.
1: Yes. And what was also marvellous about the film too is they brought in the original actors that played the original parts in Mamma Mia movie.
0: Meryl Streep didn't actually return for this movie because she didn't apparently do sequels, but she did actually do one song. So she came in and did the wonderful My Love, My Life, which was just brilliant.
1: And of course, the rumours of Meryl being in the movie too were rife at the time. I remember reading lots of different articles around that were saying, is she in the movie? Is she out of the movie? Did she die? Was she alive? What was the story?
0: Yeah, we weren't sure what was going on. It was all kept very much under wraps, and everyone was very curious to know how it ended up. So yeah, it was interesting to see that she was just in this little cameo little bit at the end. I should say the movie was a huge box office success. It grossed over $400 million.
1: And most of that money went to Cher.
0: That's mean.
1: Lily James was the lead actor playing the young Donna, and she meets this very attractive young sailor who sails around the world. That was Bill Anderson, the character. And they perform this song in the middle of the ocean on his yacht.
0: This is Why Did It Have to Be Me?

0: You're listening to the Gimme Gimme Gimme Show. There is more to ABBA than you think. And that was One Man, One Woman by Benny Anderson's Orchestra, which was released in December 2021. Tony, tell us more about Mamma Mia, Here We Go Again.
1: What was very tricky for the producers and the screenwriters and the people that put the story together for Mamma Mia, Here We Go Again, was what are the songs that we can use that weren't used in the original Mamma Mia. The trick was to find songs that were still very popular. And one of those songs happened to come off the Voulez-Vous album, and the song was Angel Eyes. It was released in the UK and was quite popular, but probably in the rest of the world, maybe not so much. I know it didn't chart here in Australia. But Angel Eyes was a big hit. It was sung by Julie Walters and Christina Babinski, and led by Amanda Seyfried.
0: I know this is one of your favourite scenes in the movie.
1: It is, Alison, because I think the choreography as they're dancing over tables and things like that is so much fun.
0: And, of course, the two characters played by Christine and Julie keep stealing the song from each other.
1: Yes, you're talking about Rosie and Tanya, and they are fantastic in this show too. Without them, I don't think it'd be half as much fun.
0: They are absolutely brilliant actors and wonderful comedians. They are so funny and they are so good and vocally brilliant as well. Here is Angel Eyes.

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1: And that was I Can Be That Woman, which of course is from the new ABBA Voyage album.
0: On today's show, we're putting a spotlight on Mamma Mia, Here We Go Again. Dominic Cooper plays the character of Skye, who is the partner of Sophie, played by Amanda Siegfried.
1: In the movie, they are having some difficulties, marital difficulties, and he has decided he wants to be part of some big business, and he's for work, is in a completely different location as opposed to on this wonderful Greek island. And when they sing this song, it's because they are still feeling very lonely and isolated and separated. They still want to be together, even though things aren't quite working out.
0: And today on the show, we thought we'd play the original version by ABBA. Came off the Visitors album, and that song is One of Us.

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Life on Mars was originally a David Bowie song, but that Swedish version was from Frida's Ensam album from 1975. Time for some Agneta, I think. This is the extended version of I Won't Let You Go from Agneta's 1985 album, Eyes of a Woman.

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1: Benny and Bjorn wrote the music, lyrics and produced that song from the Swedish group Gemini. That was Another You, Another Me. We have another song for you from the Mamma Mia, Here We Go Again movie. We have Kisses of Fire.
0: Now, the original, of course, was the last track off the Voulez-Vous album. Fans' favourite, I have to say.
1: In the movie, this song is very strange. In particular, the character singing the song is very strange. He's kind of slimy, greasy character. And you just kind of go, ugh. His character name is Lazarus. I'm not quite sure if I've got the pronunciation right there, but he is somebody that Donna befriends. You know, I kind of do wonder how many friends this guy has because he's a bit strange. But she befriends him and also his mum. And so that's where the connection comes in, because it's how she gets the Taverna in the end. She's on this island where the Taverna is, and that's the connection that makes that happen.
0: Lazarus is the lead singer of a Greek band, so you'll feel that when you hear this song. It is very Greek.
1: I should say he actually only sings a few lines in the movie. He doesn't go into the full song, which is a little bit disappointing because it's such a wonderful song. I don't know that I'm necessarily, drawn to him, but I do love the song, and I was wanting to hear the whole song in the movie, but we kind of didn't get it. But we do get the whole song on the soundtrack, and that's what we're going to play. So here is Kisses of Fire.
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Now we have one last song for you from the movie Mamma Mia. Here we go again. This is Knowing Me, Knowing You.

0: you're listening to the Gimme Gimme Gimme Show, and that was Knowing Me, Knowing You from the movie Mamma Mia. Here we go again, because that's what we've been talking about all day today and playing songs from that movie.
1: And once again, it's time to say goodbye.
0: It is.
1: I know, we have so much fun. What a good fun show it's been. Oh, my goodness, I want to go and watch the movie now. I'm going to have a little marathon, Mamma Mia, and then Mamma Mia, here we go again, popcorn and a glass of wine.
0: Oh, yeah, that'd be fun, wouldn't it? The two movies back to back, that would be awesome. Anyway, we're going to have to head off. We have got Money, Money, Money for you as an outro, and we hope you enjoy that and hope you come back next week.
1: Yes, Grant, brand new show next week too. My name is Tony.
0: My name is Alison.
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0: There is more to ABBA than you think.

Lloyd and Willie rolls into another Jump Children. How you doing? Thank you for tuning in wherever you happen to be. Steve's my name and I'll be with you for the next couple of hours here on 89.5 Valley FM and valleyfm.com. I have a packed show for you tonight. The usual mix of blues and vintage R&B, of course, with a couple of absolute treats. In the first hour, we'll hear from Little Willie John, a session he did in 1966 for Capitol that stayed in the can. We'll have some Wilbert Harrison that's not Kansas City, and some new Pearly Shells. More new music coming your way in the second hour, plus Phil Coyne will join me. There's a bit of news around Phil's band, the Wayward Aces, and he will bring us up to date with all of that. Got this underway this week with guitarist Saunders King. Many of his tunes contained his initials, SK, in the title, but not that one though. We heard a tune called My Close Friend. And before that, Tony Grimes and his Rocking Highlanders, Frankie and Johnny Boogie. Alrighty, let's get this show on the road. In late August 1952, Charles Brantley went into the studio in Miami to record for the Sitting In With label. Bit of a waste of time as nothing he recorded that day was released. Here's one of those cuts, Boogie Baby, Charles Brantley and his band.

Jimmy, I don't want you no more. Yes, my baby told me, Jimmy, I don't want you no more. You know, as the good book say, now you must reap just what you sow. She said, I knew I was a fool when I first took you into my house. Yes, I knew I was a fool when I first took you into my house.

pow, pow, pow.

Dave Moore and his orchestra, more boogie, Oakley Dokley, let's get you up to date. At the top there was Charles Brantley and his band, Boogie Baby, recorded in 1952 but unissued. Jimmy Babyface Lewis after that, Getting Old on Aladdin from 1950. Then Buddy Johnson, also from 52, Shufflin' and Rollin'. Late Decca recording before he headed over to Mercury Records. Then it was session singer Bill Darnell teaming up with Betty Clooney, Kokomo. Yes, that Betty Clooney, mother of George. The Pearly Shells have a new album, Hot 5 Live, recorded over a few Saturday Arvo sessions late last year at Claypots in St Kilda, towards the end of their 18-month residency. And sadly, towards the end of Claypots for that matter, it closed down in February this year. We heard Your Wig Is Gone with a vocal from Yola Ingley II. Then it was Little Willie Littlefield riffing on Jack Holmes' Happy Payday. He called it I Need a Payday, took the writing credit and released it on the San Francisco-based Rhythm label in 1958. Alder Brown with some mildly amusing lyrics after that, Work Don't Bother Me, recorded in 49 for Capitol but unreleased. And another unissued Capitol recording was Little Willie John's Crying Over You from a session in 1966 that stayed entirely in the can. What else do we have? Yes, of course, The Medallions featuring Vernon Green, Buick 59 on Dutone. I think that's everything, so let's now take a stroll down the soul side of the street, beginning with one that's getting a lot of airtime at Cassidel Stephen at the moment. Anna King, If Somebody Told You.

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1: One, two, three.

In March 1967, Billboard predicted chart success for Bretton Woods' Oogham Boogham song, and they got that one right. It was his first hit, topping out at number 19 on the R&B chart and number 34 on the Hot 100. At the top there, Anna King, If Somebody Told You. Anna King joined James Brown's touring view in 1963. Across the years, there were many featured female singers in the band. Tammy Montgomery, Vicki Anderson, Yvonne Fair, Lynn Collins are a few that spring to mind, but Anna King was unique in that cohort because she had a solo album produced by James Brown. Also in there, we had Otis Redding recorded live in New York in 1964, These Arms of Mine. Jump Children, it's time for the blues. Now, if I said to you Big Joe Williams, I'm guessing you'd immediately think Baby Please Don't Go. But he is also notable for the distinctive sound of his nine-string guitar. Here's the guitar and Big Joe from 1951, Mama Don't Allow Me.

0: produced by Ellen Toussaint and Marshall Seahorn. Wilbert Harrison, Pretty Little Woman. A later one from Wilbert from 1970. He released Kansas City in March 1959, in case you're wondering, and it might surprise you to learn that his recording career extended to the end of the 1970s. Back to the 50s before that, Lefty Guitar Bates, Rock Alley, and Lightning Hopkins, Don't Need No Job. 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Still to come tonight, Phil Coyne on the line, but right now, a man who played piano in Howling Wolf's band from 1969 until the Wolf's death in 76, Emery Williams, a.k.a. Detroit Jr., Call My Job.
1: Junior, wake up. You going to work today?

0: Tim Harpo on Excello from March 1964, I Need Money. Before that, an untitled instrumental from Henry Gray and Maurice Pigeot, recorded by Chess. And Johnny Morissette gave us Brick. This is Jump Children, and in a minute I'll be speaking with Phil Coyne. But first, let's warm up with a track.
1: We're Phil Coyne and the Wayward Aces. We're going to lay down some of the tone and fury in 50 Chicago blues for you. Are you with us?
2: Yeah.
1: All right, we're going to start with an original tune. This one is called I'm Gone.

0: Phil Coyne and the Wayward Aces live at the Melbourne Blues Appreciation Society. And right now it is my very great pleasure to welcome back to Jump Children the man himself, Phil Coyne, who will bring us up to date with all things Wayward Aces. Phil, how are you?
1: Yeah, really good. Thanks, Stephen. Thanks for having me on. And yeah, g'day to all your listeners.
0: Always a pleasure, my friend. Let's begin at the beginning. The Wayward Aces have evolved. You're now a four-piece. Why the change?
1: Well, after much harassing by the other band members, I think, and finally I saw the light, and we went from essentially a three-piece, so guitar, drums, harp, and vocals, to bring in bass, really with the idea of bringing some more firepower, I guess, to the lineup, and yeah, more bottom-end punch.
0: How long has this lineup been together?
1: It's been in a couple of guises, but the most recent one started at the end of last year, and that's with Morgan Close on guitar and Dale Lindreyer on bass. Morgan and Dale are both sort of stalwarts of the Melbourne blues sort of scene, and yeah, they bring heaps of experience, and it's awesome.
0: Well, speaking of that, it won't be too long until we have a new Wayward Aces release and we can hear it for ourselves.
1: Yeah, we went to Hailstone Studios a couple of weeks back at the end of May. That's Paulie Bignell's studio. So
0: yep.
1: Paulie plays with the Detonators and has done it. Hailstone's turned out a ton of great work. We were there for a day, got 14 tunes down, you know, down in the can sort of thing, and working through. Well, basically, it's a cage match between all of them to see which 10 come out the best. Mate, the best songs win, hey?
0: Yes. last tune standing.
1: Yeah, that's right. Just throwing in, just, you know, throwing in assorted razor blades and sharp implements and seeing which ones, you know, emerge the least bloodied.
0: And I understand that's not the end of it. You're off to Echuca to record there as well.
1: Yeah, so look, we thought we'd try something a bit, little bit different. The idea behind this one is the ones we capture in the studio, we'll take them to Echuca, to the Blues Festival, and yeah, we'll record them at the Blues Festival as well. So ultimately it'll be a double album, a studio album, and a live what we capture at Echuca. So we're basically telling people, you know, Come along and yee-haw a bit, and get yourself immortalised on the recording live.
0: Or yee-haw a lot, actually, because that's what will happen.
1: Well, we always like a bit of crowd participation.
0: And just finally, you've set a date for the album launch already, Confident Man.
1: Yeah, look, end of September, we're going to launch. We haven't announced it as yet, but it will be the end of September. We got a really great lineup, actually. There's ourselves and a couple of other bands that sort of represent some really cool sort of different aspects of blues. So, yeah, really looking forward to it.
0: Oh, me too. Well, Phil, thank you so much.
1: Hey, thanks for having us, Stephen. Really appreciate it.
0: As I said at the start, always a pleasure, my friend. Phil Coyne and the Wayward Aces on Jump Children.
2: I think it's time for a bit of brother.

up for the band, ladies and gentlemen. It's our time to sit down, have a little cold beer, relax just a little bit. Before we do, I want to introduce the band to you. John Markowski on the guitar and vocals. Wendy Friendly on the down-home bass. Eddie Lips on the drums. And yours truly on the kazoo. We need to take about a 15-minute little pause for the calls to get our refreshments, and we'll be right back with you. Thank you very much. The William Clark Band.

I just couldn't help myself. From live William Clark to follow live Phil Coyne and the Wayward Aces. Big, big thanks to Phil for calling in and bringing us up to date with all things Wayward Aces tonight. Rumour has it that the album launch will be grand final weekend in Melbourne, which might make getting accommodation tricky given that non-Victorian teams are heading the AFL table at the moment. But I will keep you posted. Jump Children, more harp. Yes, Russ Green has released a second album some 8 years after his first.

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a few new releases on Jump Children, a rollicking rendition of Ray Charles' Mess Around from the Joe Crown Trio, lifted that from the album Qualified. Before Joe, Nikki T and the Snake Charmers, Charming the Snake from Ain't Wasting Time,

and she's been webbing all over town. I got him in the spider, and she's been webbing all over town.

Michael Bloomfield from his 1978 self-titled album, a tune written by Lil Green, Knocking Myself Out. Before that, some early Muddy Waters, recorded in Chicago at the end of November 1948, Mean Red Spider. You are listening to Jump Children with Steve, and it occurs to me as we near the end of proceedings that, Slim Harpo aside, we've spent precious little time this week in Louisiana. In the time we have left, I'll put that right. Charles Sheffield, recording for J.D. Miller in the late 50s and released on Miller's Rocco imprint, Shoo Shoo Chicken.

Arthur Gunter on XLO, Working for My Baby. Before that, Jimmy Wilson with some awesome swamp pop, Please Accept My Love, recorded by Eddie Shuler and released on Gold Band in 1958. This is Jump Children, and if you've just joined us, you've pretty much missed it. Time for just one more. This week, I'm going to leave you with something a little different. Okay, very different. A gospel group formed in 1962 in Chicago, the Salem Travelers.

time for me to skedaddle. Thank you so much for spending these past couple of hours with me here on 89.5 Valley FM and valleyfm.com. I've been Steve, and I'll be back next week with more Jump Children. Same bat time, same bat station. See you then.

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Today's Kickstarter ticks two boxes for me. First, a Deep Purple song. And second, a great Aussie band. That version of Space Truckin' from Melbourne's Palace of the King. Welcome to Prime Rock. You're with Greg Haywood. And as usual on Prime Rock, I'll be playing the best rock and blues from Australia and around the world. In this first hour today, I'll be talking about and playing the songs that have reason to celebrate this week in rock history. In the second hour, a new bunch of Aussie rock releases. And in the third hour, the best classic rock in the Prime Rock Classics. All right, keeping the music moving, US Giants Talking Heads with a song about the endless journey to nothing. This is Road to Nowhere.

Now, the Screaming Jets with Shivers, written by Roland S. Howard when he was only 16. His ironic view of the perception of high school crushes amongst his peers at school. It was first released by his punk band, The Boys Next Door, and then many other bands, including The Screaming Jets. Okay, to the Prime Rock milestone celebration for today, looking at music that has a tie to this week in history. To start off, on July 5th in 1980, Led Zeppelin were playing one of the final shows on their European tour in Munich. And their standard MO was to invite guest touring artists up on stage to take part in the show with them. Now, Simon Kirke from Bad Company was also in Munich and was invited to join his mate John Bonham for Whole Lotta Love. This would be the last time anybody would join the band on stage, because just a few months later, we lost John Bonham.

Yeah, how do you follow classic Led Zeppelin? Well, on July 4 in 1987, John Fogerty played a Vietnam Veterans Benefit Concert in Maryland. And in tribute to the veterans, played his first set of Creedence songs in 15 years since leaving the band, including the one from the Vietnam War days, Fortunate Son. But the first one he played that day, Born on the Bayou.

Lady Marmalade from US vocal group LaBelle. Led by Patti LaBelle on July 3rd in 1975, LaBelle became the first black vocal group to appear on the cover of Rolling Stone magazine. A very worthwhile event to celebrate. A year later, on July 8 in 1974, David Bowie released his debut live album, David Live, recorded a concert in the Tower Theatre in Philadelphia in the US. Now on Prime Rock, the opening song from that concert and the album, 1984.

Now, to finish off the rock event segment was AC/DC and Dirty Deeds Done Dirt Cheap. Today, to celebrate the birthday of one of Australia's most popular rock singers, Bon Scott was born on July 9 in 1946. 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The first release from his new reinvention album. 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

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Coming up now is the first song played when the MTV channel kicked off in 1981. Dire Straits and Sting with Money for Nothing.

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2: Here we go.

Deep Purple with a live version of Black Knight, played as part of and recorded from the encore during the Live in Japan concerts in 1972. Before that was a song you would know, My Baby, originally from the Cold Chisel East album, today's version from an Ian Moss concert from 2020. Well, the first hour's up, and to kick off the next hours, a song from Tassie blues band The Shayana Band, led by Sri Lankan-born songwriter, singer and guitarist Shayana. The second single for 2026. This is Wet.

Brisbane's Dion Powter Band with Wolves in the Hills from the Headwaters album from 2023. You listen to Greg Haywood with Prime Rock, and in this second hour of the show, we'll continue with some of the finest new Aussie rock releases. Next up, we kick off today's brand new releases from one from theatrical Gold Coast band Selvi, the lead track off the Breaking Out of Heaven EP, the follow-up to their Abbey Road recorded first album, Break Into Heaven, the first recorded at the famous studios for an Indigenous artist. From the new one, great indie rock on Heaven's Open.

Yeah, great indie rock from Selvie. This next one's latest from Geelong-based 17-year-old Lana Carley about watching your close friends stay with someone they probably shouldn't. This is Think It Through.

If we end up on the run from Sydney-based trio Marlophone. The second single from their upcoming Remembered Adventures in Wide Scale album due out in August. Watch out for that one. Coming up now, some fabulous punk-tinged rock from Melbourne outfit Little Red Houses off their just-released Never Felt Like Home EP. This is Choke. I don't care.

Yeah, that one was Never Knew. Later single from Perth band Ghost Care. Well, we certainly got our rock on from today's new Aussie rock and blues releases. And if you like these new ones today, look for these names in your streams. Heaven's Open from the Breaking Out of Heaven EP from Selvi. Think It Through from Lana Kale. If We End Up on the Run from Marlophone. Choke, I Don't Care from the Never Felt Like Home EP from Tiny Red Houses. And Never Knew from Ghost Care. Next up, Australian metal from seven-piece Sydney band Battlesnake. An epic piece of prog rock. The first single from the Rise and Demise of the Motorsteeple album. This is Alpha and Omega.

That was Home from the Back and Forth EP from 2020 for Brisbane duo Only After. A nice selection of pop punk from the guys on that EP. Next up's a track from the In Light of Recent Events album from Eddie Current, Suppression Ring. Fabulous indie rock in Swimming Hole.

Next up's a track from the self-titled EP from Melbourne's Ramona Sky. Some really great tracks on that EP. And this one's Plain to See.

great local cover of the Talking Heads song Psycho Killer from Perth rock band Restless Drive. Next up's a song from Sydney band Grander Things off their Supermoon EP. This is the title track, Supermoon.

Yeah, that was On My Way Home off the Smashed in Space album from Sydney band The Smashed Avocados. Before that was Over Her from Austin Jane from the New South Wales Coffs Coast. Well, hour two's up, and to get us over into the next hour, some Magic Blues from Richard Clapton from the Best Years of Our Lives album from 1989. This is Get Back to the Shelter.

Police with their multi-award winning Every Breath You Take, the biggest hit for the year for any single in 1983 in both the US and Canada. You listen to Greg Haywood and Prime Rock, and we're just about to launch into the Prime Rock Classics, all pulled from my record library. First today is pretty much the only hit in this country for UK band The Boomtown Rats, fronted by Bob Geldof, who later went on to put together the massive Live Concerts. This is the story about a mass shooting in the US in 1979. I don't like Mondays.

This next one's another band from Northern Ireland, though much earlier. This is Them, fronted by Van Morrison with a young Jimmy Page, adding some session guitar on this 1964 debut hit single for the band. Here Comes the Night.

Yeah, John Lennon with Woman, the grown-up version of his song Girl from the Rubber Soul album. Woman's an ode to women everywhere, recognising that the world's a much better place because of every woman. Next, some classic rock from Australia's Moving Pictures, their monster released in 1981 from the debut Days of Innocence album, the first and only number one hit for the band, What About Me?

1981 power ballad, Waiting for a Girl Like You from Foreigner. It's released on the 4 album, featuring that signature synthesizer line composed and played by then session player Thomas Dolby, who would make his own name with He Blinded Me with Science a year later. Coming up, Aussie classic, maybe not strictly rock, from the Whitlams, who I see are reforming for the Return to Rock Island East Coast Tour in October. To whet your appetite today for that, the 1997 top Aussie single, No Aphrodisiac.

Next up, one of the bands that came across the ditch in the 70s from New Zealand. My Sex from the Graffiti Crimes album, But You Don't Care.

classic rock from Huey Lewis and the News. Hip to Be Square from 1986. Next up's a reimagining of Noiseworks' Hot Chili Woman from the founding member of Noiseworks and frontman for Mysex, Steve Balbi.

Yeah, some live blues of the Rolling Stones. I forget your ya-ya's out album. The closer, Street Fighting Man. Well, that brings to the end of the show for this week. Thanks once again for your company. I hope you enjoyed the rock from today. I hope I managed to find one of your favourites, or even better, I found you a new favourite. I'm going to leave you now with some classic Barnsley blues from the My Criminal Record album. The title track, My Criminal Record. I'll be back at 6 next Wednesday evening for some more prime rock and blues, and I'll talk to you.

Right, do you fancy one more song? Because you're getting one.

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0: This is your captain speaking. 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Look at that.
1: Imagine the pilot of a plane putting lives at risk like this. Yet some people think it's still okay to text and drive. 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

Yeah, what's going on? What's going on? What's going on? Yeah. Yes, sir. Yes, sir. Good to be back here in London. Thank y'all for having us. We appreciate it.

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0: Yeah. 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

so your heart broke. You sit around moping, crying, crying. 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Well, before you do anything rash,

See, I'm loading out of my mind, but I just feel happy.

0: My wife has been diagnosed with diabetes, and I'm trying to encourage her to get some exercise. How much should she be doing? And how will it help her?
1: If you have diabetes, you don't need to suddenly start going for long runs or long sessions at the gym. Regular physical activity can become an enjoyable part of your day, resulting in long-term benefits to your diabetes and your overall health. Getting regular physical activity and not smoking are both very important to the health of people with diabetes. Physical activity helps to improve the body's response to insulin, which can lower blood glucose levels. It will also help you to control your weight, lower your blood pressure, and improve your cholesterol, which reduces the risk of heart disease. It's recommended that you aim to spend a total of at least 30 minutes on most, if not all, days of the week, doing some form of moderate intensity physical activity. Remember to talk to your doctor about the types of physical activity that will be best for you. 89.5.

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2: 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We're very grateful. And we hope you dig it. It's a Gene Vincent song that he wrote and made famous. That he wrote and made famous. It's called Bebopalula. 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

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A is for arms. 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Is their speech slurred? Do they understand you? 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

0: Hi, how you doing? This is James Rain for RAD, recording artists, actors and athletes against drink driving. You know, a great song can last forever, but so can the consequences of drink driving. Cause a crash because you drank too much and it'll follow you for the rest of your life. So when you know your friends have had too many, take their keys, drive them home, or stay up late listening to music. Just keep them off the road, because friends don't let friends drink
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1: Good morning, I'm David Cameron. Poultry farmers have been advised to keep free-range hens inside temporarily as authorities respond to an emerging bird flu threat. The deadly H5N1 strain has been confirmed in a migratory bird in New South Wales, making it Australia's sixth confirmed case after five others were discovered in Western Australia and South Australia. Another suspected case was detected on Friday in a migratory bird in Perth's northern suburbs, and further testing is underway. Authorities say if you see sick or dead birds or other animals, don't touch them. Sightings can be reported to the Emergency Animal Disease Hotline on 1800 675 888 from anywhere in Australia. Iranian state media say senior representatives from Hezbollah and Hamas have attended the first official day of mourning for the country's former supreme leader. Vast crowds of Iranians loyal to the Islamic Republic have been paying their respects to Ayatollah Ali Khamenei in Tehran. The BBC's Lise Doucette has more.
2: Today, the ceremonies of public mourning are underway. Vast crowds, the sounds of loud sobbing and quiet prayer are filling the Grand Musalla complex in Tehran, where the late leader's body is lying in state. Millions are then expected to turn out for processions through the streets of major holy cities here in Iran, as well as in neighboring Iraq. Ayatollah Khamenei was revered by some, but reviled by others who suffered under his authoritarian rule.
1: A community movement is taking the first steps towards its next run for suicide prevention. Laura Devoy has the story.
3: Mental health and suicide prevention charity Shaka Project is launching its 2026 Run for Prevention event in Geelong today. The second edition of the Shaka 24 Run for Prevention will be held in October in Melbourne, where teams will compete in a 12-hour or 24-hour running challenge. Today's launch event will share the vision behind the challenge, where the main goal is to ignite conversations about mental health. A guest panel of health professionals and community leaders will be discussing suicide prevention, wellbeing, resilience and the power of connection. If you or someone you know needs crisis support, you can call Lifeline on 13 11 14.
1: It appears Prince Harry will make a solo trip to London after safety fears for his wife and children. There were reports last week that a request for family protection had been denied. Former royal correspondent Jenny Bond has told Sky UK she's surprised by the reluctance to offer security to the King's youngest son.
4: I don't understand why we can't offer that kind of protection to the son of the King and to the grandchildren of the King, a man who fought for his country and by his own reckoning killed 25 Taliban fighters.
1: To sport, and in the NRL, the Sharks have beaten the Broncos in Brisbane 28 points to 16. The Dragons downed the Tigers 24 to 10. In the AFL, a two-point win for Carlton over Richmond at the MCG, 74-72. Collingwood defeated Gold Coast, GWS Giants over Fremantle, and a 35-point win for Melbourne over Hawthorn. And at the FIFA World Cup, co-host Canada has been eliminated, losing 3-0 to Morocco in their round of 16 knockout match in Houston.
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Thank you so much. Thank you. We might finish things off where it all began. This is it's the first song we ever brought out into the world, and it's a song called Pain and Misery.

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3: Good morning, I'm David Cameron. The CSIRO has confirmed a giant petrel found on the New South Wales mid-north coast has tested positive to H5N1 bird flu. It's Australia's sixth confirmed case after five others were discovered in Western Australia and South Australia. Another suspected case was detected on Friday in a migratory bird in Perth's northern suburbs, and further testing is underway. Poultry farmers have been urged to temporarily cage their free-range birds for safety. Authorities say the risk of spread to humans remains low, but to avoid touching sick or dead birds or other animals. Sightings can be reported to the Emergency Animal Disease Hotline on 1800 675 888. Events to celebrate America's 250th anniversary of declaring independence from Britain have started. Some ceremonies have been cancelled due to a heatwave. At a parade of naval vessels in New York, US Vice President J.D. Vance said everyone had played a role in creating American greatness.
4: What I'd ask you to do, my fellow Americans, on our 250th birthday, is to reject the two-dimensional view of your fellow citizens and reject the two-dimensional view of your country. Reject that America is a place for zero-sum thinking, because it is not. Our history is one of people carving a great civilization out of the wilderness. Reject the view of your nation that sees only its sins, but not its grace and its greatness.
3: Anthony Albanese is off to Fiji to sign a landmark treaty as Australia and China face off in a diplomatic fight for influence in the Indo-Pacific. The Prime Minister arrives in Suva today and is expected to sign an agreement with his Fijian counterpart, Sitiwani Rembuka, on Monday. He'll then travel to the Solomon Islands on Tuesday to progress negotiations on a new treaty with Honiara. Mr. Albanese will then host other Pacific leaders in Brisbane midweek and meet Indian Prime Minister Narendra Modi in Melbourne later in the week. To sport, and Adelaide Thunderbirds have won the Super Netball Grand Final at a sold-out John Cain Arena in Melbourne, defeating the Vixens 61 points to 40. In tennis, there have been two major upsets at the Wimbledon tournament. The defending women's champion Iga Świątek from Poland has been knocked out by Alexandra Ayala of the Philippines. Meanwhile, Serena Williams and her sister Venus have pulled out of the women's doubles. The BBC's Dalith Lloyd reports from the All England Club.
5: A sight not familiar with centre court, the Philippines flag waving proudly as Alexandra Ayala stunned defending champion Iga Świątek, beating her in straight sets 7-6, 6-2 to reach the fourth round of a Grand Slam for the first time. The 23-year-old was in tears on her knees at the end, saying it was a dream to win on centre court. It's also the end of the road for the Williams sisters, who had been hoping to compete in the doubles. But Serena revealed the knee injury she picked up in her comeback singles match on Tuesday forced them to withdraw.
3: Reigning NRL premiers, the Brisbane Broncos have suffered an eighth straight loss, going down to the Cronulla Sharks 28 points to 16. The Dragons downed the Tigers 24 to 10. In the AFL, Carlton has posted its seventh straight win under interim coach Josh Fraser, holding on for a 2-point victory over Richmond at the MCG 74 to 72. Wins also for Collingwood, GWS and Melbourne.
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0: Australia has 4.67 million cases of food poisoning each year. 48,000 end up in hospital and 38 lead to preventable deaths. 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
1: Good morning, I'm David Cameron. An extra 400 roles with local councils will be created across New South Wales. The state government says it'll expand its Fresh Start program, launched 2 years ago to support hundreds of apprentices, trainees and cadets. The Premier, Chris Minns, says it's about giving people a start and boosting local economies.
2: This is about ensuring more young people can get a great start to their working life, particularly in the regions and the bush where most of the council positions were filled, and they're obviously desperately needed.
1: Ukraine has carried out a long-range overnight drone attack on Russia's second city of St. Petersburg, striking oil infrastructure and military targets, including a nearby naval base. It's the latest in a series of Ukrainian attacks on Russia's oil industry, as the BBC's correspondent Sarah Rainsford reports from Kyiv.
3: This latest one is targeting the Leningrad region, so close to St. Petersburg. It's an oil terminal there, described as one of the biggest in the region. Now, Ukraine is explaining that a strike by saying that the oil refinery is used to create fuel to supply Russia's military, which of course is prosecuting its all-out war against Ukraine. We also know that of course Ukraine is targeting the fuel inside Russia to affect the Russian economy, which depends very heavily on exports of oil, and also because what we've seen in recent weeks in particular is real fuel shortages for consumers across Russia.
1: Still overseas, America is celebrating the 250th anniversary of declaring independence from Britain. Some official ceremonies have been cancelled due to a heatwave. At a parade of naval vessels in New York, US Vice President J.D. Vance said that everyone had played a role in creating America.
4: Our history is one of people carving a great civilization out of the wilderness. Reject the view of your nation that sees only its sins, but not its grace and its greatness. Everything that we have done as a country, we have done together.
1: Thousands of Mary Poppins fans will be dressing up today in Queensland in an attempt to set a new national record. The Mary Poppins Festival in Maryborough will see attendees turn out to compete for the largest gathering of people dressed as Mary Poppins-themed characters. The city is the birthplace of Mary Poppins author P.L. Travers. Speaking to National Radio News, Timothy Holstein from Fraser Coast Tourism and Events explains what participants can expect.
5: This year, we've created a very curated special list of some of our favourite characters from the Mary Poppins universe, and people can pre-register for the record and be there at that 1:45 p.m. all registered in costume, and they'll all get included in the count.
1: To sport, and Adelaide Thunderbirds have won the Super Netball Grand Final at a sold-out John Cain Arena in Melbourne, defeating the Vixens 61 points to 40. The T-Birds become the first side to take the crown three times. Adelaide's LaTanya Wilson was named Most Valuable Player, telling Fox it all went to plan.
6: Oh my goodness, words can't explain all I'm feeling right now. Like, I'm so happy. We stuck to our structure. We know that Vixens were going to come out, and it's going to be a hard one in the first quarter, but we stuck by our principle, and I'm just so bloody awesome of the girls just getting the job done and winning by that. Like, you can't get any better than that.
1: And at the FIFA World Cup, co-host Canada has been eliminated, losing 3-0 to Morocco in their round of 16 knockout match in Houston.
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If you want a jilly jive and bust around, we've got the sounds. 850 wailing pounds of sound. We got more bounce to the ounce. This is another knockdown 1950 nifty. This is gonna take you high, high up there in the sky, up there where the air is rare. Gonna make you flap your wings and do crazy things. Get your kicks from those loving chicks. This is it. If you wanna move it, if you wanna groove it, if you wanna get it up tight, get it out of sight, make it feel good, make it feel alright, get it on, get it up there tonight. This is the one from my man, the king, the real thing, the ring-a-ding-ding, the oh so very merry Mr. Chuck Berry rolling.

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1: Good morning, I'm David Cameron. The CSIRO has confirmed a giant petrel found on the New South Wales mid-north coast has tested positive to H5N1 bird flu. It's Australia's sixth confirmed case after five others were discovered in Western Australia and South Australia. Another suspected case was detected on Friday in a migratory bird in Perth's northern suburbs, and further testing is underway. Poultry farmers have been urged to temporarily cage their free-range birds for safety. Authorities say the risk of spread to humans remains low, but to avoid touching sick or dead birds or other animals. Iranian state media say senior representatives from Hezbollah and Hamas have attended the first official day of mourning for the country's former supreme leader Ayatollah Ali Khamenei, who was killed in joint Israeli-American airstrikes in February. The BBC's Lise Doucette has more.
2: A massive funeral like this takes massive preparations. As people come on these buses, one has just pulled up, bringing Iranians from across this country. They tell us they're heading to Tehran. They want to be able to go to the vast Mosalla complex where the former supreme leader is lying in state. And then on Monday, what's expected to be a huge procession, millions are expected to turn out. Many will, but many won't. Those who suffered during the restrictions and repression of his nearly four decades of rule.
1: Venezuelan authorities say almost 3,000 people are now confirmed to have died in last month's twin earthquakes. The interim government says more than 16,000 people were injured and large numbers of people are still missing. A community movement is taking the first steps towards its next run for suicide prevention. Laura Devoy has the story.
3: Mental health and suicide prevention charity Shaka Project is launching its 2026 Run for Prevention event in Geelong today. The second edition of the Shaka 24 Run for Prevention will be held in October in Melbourne, where teams will compete in a 12-hour or 24-hour running challenge. Today's launch event will share the vision behind the challenge, where the main goal is to ignite conversations about mental health. A guest panel of health professionals and community leaders will be discussing suicide prevention, wellbeing, resilience and the power of connection. If you or someone you know needs crisis support, you can call Lifeline on 13 11 14.
1: The NT government will invest more than $250,000 to boost the territory's unique wartime history as a tourist experience. The top end was Australia's front line during the Second World War, with more bombs dropped across the north than at Pearl Harbor. Seven projects will receive funding, including self-guided tours and augmented reality experiences in Darwin and Tennant Creek. To sport, and Alex de Minaur has battled his way into the fourth round of the men's singles at Wimbledon. He defeated American Zachary Svider 6-2, 5-7, 6-2, 6-4. Reigning NRL premiers, the Brisbane Broncos have suffered an eighth straight loss, going down to the Cronulla Sharks 28 points to 16. The Dragons downed the Tigers 24 to 10. And in the AFL, Carlton has posted its seventh straight win under interim coach Josh Fraser, holding on for a 2-point victory over Richmond at the MCG 74 to 72. Wins also for Collingwood, the Giants, and Melbourne.
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Thank you. What do y'all think about the blues dancers up here? Give them a round. Like I said, it's public access. Y'all can come on up here, man. Don't be afraid.

Hello, I'm Maggie Morgan, and welcome to my program, Meet Me at the Movies, where we explore films that tap into the mysteries, myths, and superstitions that have fascinated us for generations. Throughout history, we've searched for meaning in the unexplained, a dream.